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0: For an opera of just 75 minutes, Mascagni's Cavalleria Rusticana packs a visceral punch, a tale of love, betrayal, and revenge in a small village in Sicily. On this week's Chicago Symphony Orchestra program, we'll bring you this enduring masterpiece from a February 2020 recording on the CSO Resound label. On the podium is Riccardo Muti, the CSO's music director emeritus for life. Also featured is the CSO chorus and an international cast of vocal soloists. Later on the show, Verdi brought his own take on Italian realism with his great choruses and crowd scenes. We'll hear three of these, including Patria Oppressa, or Oppressed Homeland, from Macbeth. All of that, plus a selection from Verdi's Requiem, is ahead on this week's CSO program. I'm Lisa Simeone.
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0: Anyone who's faced a tight deadline knows how a race against the clock can help concentrate one's thoughts. That was the fortune of Pietro Mascagni. The young Italian composer wrote Cavalleria Rusticana in just 2 months for a competition sponsored by a publishing house. The one-act opera beat out 73 other entries to claim first prize. It became an instant hit, traveling throughout Europe and the United States, and opera houses competed to present it. The opera opens on Easter morning on a village square. A young peasant named Turiddu has returned from military service to discover that his sweetheart, Lola, has married Alfio. So Turiddu strikes up a relationship with Santuzza, who falls deeply in love with him. But Lola, now remember, she's Turiddu's ex, is jealous and seduces him away from Santuzza. Santuzza is now left without love or honor. Eventually, Santuzza exacts revenge. She tells Alfio what Turiddu and Lola have been doing behind his back. Alfio challenges Turiddu to a duel, and Turiddu is killed. This concert performance took place at Orchestra Hall in February 2020. It features Georgian mezzo-soprano Anita Rakvelishvili as Santuzza, tenor Piero Preti as Turiddu, baritone Luca Salsi as Alfio, mezzo-soprano Ronita Miller as Lucia, mezzo-soprano Sasha Cook as Lola, Alessandra Visconti as a woman, and the Chicago Symphony Chorus under the direction of Dwayne Wolfe. On the podium is Riccardo Muti. He leads the entire cast and the Chicago Symphony Orchestra in Cavalleria Rusticana by Mascagni.

0: It began with an Easter hymn and ended with a deadly duel. That was Mascagni's one-act opera, Cavalleria Rusticana. Riccardo Muti led the Chicago Symphony Orchestra in a September 2022 release on the CSO Resound label. The cast featured Anita Rakvelishvili as Santuzza, Piero Preti as Turiddu, Luca Salsi as Alfio, Ronita Miller as Lucia, Sasha Cook as Lola, and Alessandra Visconti in the role of a woman. The Chicago Symphony Chorus was directed by Dwayne Wolfe. Coming up next, we'll sample two earlier CSO recordings featuring great Italian opera, starting with the work that brought Verdi out of retirement.
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0: Thanks to Italian translations and a little help from his wife, Giuseppe Verdi devoured the works of Shakespeare. He adapted three of the Bard's plays for the opera stage, including Otello, a late work in which Verdi probed the themes of jealousy, honor, and deception. We'll begin a selection of Verdi's music with the Act One chorus from Otello, Fuoco di Gioia, Fire of Joy. From a 2011 recording on the CSO Resound label, Riccardo Muti leads the Chicago Symphony Orchestra and chorus. Dwayne Wolfe is the chorus director. This is Fuoco di Gioia from Verdi's Otello.

With some flickering effects from the orchestra, that was Fuoco di Gioia, Fire of Joy, from Verdi's Otello, from a CSO Resound recording. Riccardo Muti led the Chicago Symphony Orchestra and chorus. Dwayne Wolfe directed the chorus. Next up is music from an early Verdi opera, Nabucco. It's based on the biblical tale of Nebuchadnezzar and the Assyrian attack on Jerusalem. We'll hear the Act I chorus, Gli Arredi Festivi, in which the Israelites pray for help as Nabucco's army advances. From a 2017 CSO Resound recording, Riccardo Muti leads the Chicago Symphony Orchestra and chorus.

Gli Arredi Festivi from Verdi's Nabucco. Riccardo Muti led the Chicago Symphony Orchestra and chorus. Dwayne Wolfe directed the chorus. We return to Shakespearean tragedy next with music from Verdi's Macbeth. When Verdi revised this work for the Paris Opera in 1865, he added the chorus Patria Oppressa to open the fourth act. It's sung by a group of Scottish refugees who've arrived at the English border and who commiserate about the state of their troubled country. From a 2017 CSO Resound recording, this is Patria Oppressa, or Oppressed Homeland, from Verdi's Macbeth.

0: Patria Opressa, or Oppressed Homeland, from Verdi's Macbeth. Music from a CSO Resound recording by the Chicago Symphony Orchestra and Chorus, led by Riccardo Muti. Still to come, we'll conclude with a selection from the CSO's Grammy-winning recording of Verdi's Requiem. Stay with us. I'm Lisa Simeone.
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0: This is the Chicago Symphony Orchestra program. I'm Lisa Simeone. After three of Verdi's great opera choruses, we turn next to the composer's setting of the Requiem Mass. Verdi wanted to bring a common touch to the Requiem Mass and capture the intense emotions familiar to everyday Italians. We'll hear the Libera Me, or Deliver Me, the last section and one of the work's most dramatic passages. It features the solo soprano confronting the fear of death, intertwined with large choral moments, including reprises of the tumultuous Dies Irae and the prayerful Requiem Aeternam. Barbara Frittoli is the soprano soloist. The Chicago Symphony Chorus is directed by Dwayne Wolfe. Muti leads the entire ensemble, including the Chicago Symphony Orchestra. From a 2009 CSO Resound recording, Libera Me, from Verdi's Requiem.

The Liberame from Verdi's Requiem. Riccardo Muti led the Chicago Symphony Orchestra and Chorus, along with soprano Barbara Frittoli. And that's all for this week. This broadcast was produced by Brian Wise, with assistance from Jiwon Sun, Frank Villela, and Logan Goulart. Music production was by Charlie Post and David Frost. Vanessa Moss is the executive producer. I'm Lisa Simeone.

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1: Welcome to Feminine Fusion. I'm your host, Diane Jones. Every week, we take a look at women in the classical music world, those who are a part of history and the women who are making history today. These are women who create, perform, and inspire. Take a look at the brass section of any ensemble, and with rare exceptions, the men outnumber the women. Brass instruments have had a masculine connotation for centuries. Horns are linked with hunting, and trumpets have a strong association with the military. And then there was the preoccupation with what was appropriate for women. In 1904, Gustav Kircher said, "Women cannot possibly play brass instruments and look pretty, and why should they spoil their good looks?" Fortunately, we are moving beyond all of that. Alison Balsam, the 2013 Gramophone Artist of the Year, made her U.S. television debut on The Late Show with David Letterman, not where you'd expect to see a classical artist. Balsam is a passionate advocate of the importance of music education, teaching masterclasses worldwide. She presented a TED Talk in 2014 entitled Music as a Healer and a lecture at Oxford University in 2015 entitled Women in the Arts. After a 24-year solo career, Balsam has officially retired, giving her final performance at the last night of the 2025 BBC Proms. She's now focusing on new creative projects and advocating for arts education. Let's take a listen to Alison Balsam with Astor Piazzolla's Oblivion. She's joined by the Guy Barker Orchestra, conducted by Barker.

Carol Yanch earned her place in the orchestra and in history in 2006 when she became principal tuba of the Philadelphia Orchestra and, coincidentally, the first female tuba player in a major symphony orchestra. And she won that position 3 months before she completed her Bachelor of Music degree. She gives solo recitals. She's won several international solo competitions. She is also on the faculty at Yale University School of Music and Temple University's Boyer College of Music. But it's not all classical music for Yanch. Since 2017, she's hosted the annual Tuba Euphonium Play-In, a free community event presented by the Philadelphia Orchestra, where players of all ages and skill levels are invited to perform as a mass tuba ensemble on the Marian Anderson Hall stage. She's also member of and chief arranger for Tubular, a tuba cover band that performs at bars and events, playing everything from ABBA to Zeppelin. In 2013, she premiered Reflections on the Mississippi. It's a tuba concerto composed for her and for the Temple University Symphony Orchestra by Grammy Award-winning composer Michael Dougherty. She performed the concerto with the Philadelphia Orchestra in 2015, and I thought it would be great to hear that now. This is Carol Yanch, tuba, on this recording with the Albany Symphony under the baton of David Allen Miller, with Michael Dougherty's Reflections on the Mississippi.

Carol Yanch, tuba, and the Albany Symphony under David Allen Miller, with Reflections on the Mississippi, composed for Yanch by Michael Dougherty. If you want to have a thoroughly fun time with French horn player Sarah Willis, her horn hangouts will surely bring a smile to your face. Whether you watch live or catch up later with the videos, it's a wonderful opportunity to hear musicians talking to musicians about a wide range of topics. Born in Maryland, Sarah studied in London and now lives and works in Berlin. In 2001, she became the first female in the brass section of the Berlin Philharmonic. She's involved in many of the Berlin Philharmonic education projects and enjoys creating and presenting their family concerts. She formed the Sarah Banda as part of the Mozart y Mambo project, exploring Cuban dance rhythms. Willis is joined in that group by some of Cuba's most talented musicians, performing new arrangements of some of Cuba's best-known songs, as well as some familiar classics. Let's take a listen to the Sarah Banda with Sarah Willis, horn, as they perform the Allegro from Bach's Brandenburg Concerto No. 3.

0: The Allegro from Bach's Brandenburg Concerto No. 3, performed by Sarah Willis, horn, and the Sarah Banda.
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0: Next on Feminine Fusion, we turn from soloists to ensembles. Trumpeter Mary Elizabeth Bowden is a founding member of Seraph Brass, a sextet of women who are truly making their mark in chamber music. Their debut studio album, released in January 2018, won a Silver Medal Global Music Award. In 2019, they won the American Prize in Chamber Music, a well-deserved accolade. They perform a diverse repertoire, including original transcriptions, newly commissioned works, and well-known classics. Their premieres include works by Joseph Holman, Catherine McMichael, Renee Orth, and Lucy Pankow.

cursed. The ensemble is also enthusiastic about education, developing relationships with Venezuelan El Sistema programs in Philadelphia and Washington, D.C. They've given residencies and a variety of entrepreneurship and career development workshops across the country, in addition to traditional brass pedagogy and technique masterclasses. From their most recent release, Showcase, here is composer Rina Esmail's Kirkyan, Three Transformations for Brass Quintet, performed by Seraph Brass.

Seraph Brass with Rina Esmail's Kirkyan, Three Transformations for Brass Quintet. Monarch Brass was founded in 1996 by Susan Slaughter, the first woman ever appointed principal trumpet in a major American orchestra. She says the monarch butterfly is fragile and yet can fly 2,000 miles to get from point A to point B. It's beautiful to look at, and the sound that we want to make is a beautiful sound. There are effectively two sections to monarch brass. First is the quintet that forms the core of the ensemble, and the second is a large brass ensemble grown out of a performance at the first International Women's Brass Conference. That larger group, the Monarch Brass Ensemble, has performed at every IWBC since then. Slaughter says that the increase in the number of high-level women brass musicians over the last few decades has made recruiting players for Monarch Brass much easier. It's a wonderful problem to have, going from who am I going to find to play, to having 20 trumpets to choose from and 15 trombones and, goodness, probably 40 horns and 10 tubas. Let's round out today's program with this performance from Monarch Brass of Alfred Reed's Symphony for Brass and Percussion.

0: Alfred Reed's Symphony for Brass and Percussion, performed by Monarch Brass. Monarch Brass brings top brass players together every year for a performance at the International Women's Brass Conference. What a great way to wrap up today's program. Before we part ways today, I want to share one more quote with you. Nature never intended the fair sex to become cornetists, trombonists, and players of wind instruments. In the first place, they are not strong enough to play them as well as men. They lack the lip and the lung power to hold notes, which deficiency always makes them play out of tune. One discordant musician might not be noticed in an orchestra, but if you have several women or a whole band composed of them, the playing verges on excruciating. There you are. All the reasons women cannot play brass instruments, courtesy of Gustav Kircher in 1904. I'm so glad we proved him wrong today. Thank you so much for coming on this journey with me. I'm Diane Jones, inviting you to join me next time for another episode of Feminine Fusion. More about this and other episodes of Feminine Fusion is available at femininefusionmusic.wordpress.com. 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Feminine Fusion has been honored for excellence by the National Endowment for the Arts.
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Festival Strings of Lucerne, featuring cellist Raffaella Gromes, in the aria to Victoria Jagling's Suite for Cello and String Orchestra. Welcome to the Saturday evening of Night Music on KMFA. I'm Jess Griggs. I want to take a moment to invite you to our last midday concert of September. This is our free concert series that happens at noon, and we'll be doing a celebration of John Coltrane's birthday, and that will be on September 22nd. So if you're into jazz, this one is for you, and you can RSVP once again for free over at kmfa.org, and we hope to see you there.

Pianist Valentin Soulerieff in Berceuse, Opus 47, from the Argentine composer, pianist, and conductor. That was Alberto Williams, 1862 to 1952. Now on Night Music, let's turn to a late work from Robert Schumann. This will be his 1853 Violin Concerto in D minor.

Violinist Thomas Dietmar and the Paris Chamber Orchestra in Violin Concerto in D minor from Robert Schumann. I'm Jess Griggs, and you're listening to KMFA's Night Music.

0: Maestro Robert Ames and the strings of the Royal Philharmonic, featuring the composer of that work on piano, Ludovico Einaudi. That was his To Be Sung. And if you enjoyed that work, I hope you stick around. We have a composition by John Luther Adams coming up in our second hour that is very similar in sound and soundscape. I'm Jess Griggs, and you're listening to KMFA's Night Music.
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2: 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On September 16th, preview the Butler Opera Center's upcoming production of I Capuletti e I Montecchi. And on September 22nd, celebrate the music of John Coltrane on his 100th birthday anniversary with Joshua Aldrit and the Fellowship. For more information and to RSVP for free, visit kmfa.org.
0: Welcome back to Night Music. I'm Jess Griggs, and I hope you're having a wonderful evening so far. Let's get things underway with a waltz from Aram Khachaturian.

Royal Philharmonic Orchestra featuring flutist Sir James Galway in the waltz to Aram Khachaturian's Masquerade. Next on Night Music, we have John Luther Adams' award-winning Become Ocean. And when this piece starts, you may go, Jess, you're playing with me. I don't hear anything. There is a very, very low drone that starts this piece. It reminds me quite a bit of, if you've ever heard Wagner's Ring Cycle live, the orchestra has this low drone that starts everything, and it's Wagner really creating the world in which you're going to inhabit out of the Rhine River. John Luther Adams does something similar in my mind with this work, Become Ocean. You may have to turn up your volume just a little bit. I hope you enjoy.

Music from John Luther Adams. That won him the 2014 Pulitzer Prize for Music and a 2015 Grammy Award for Best Classical Contemporary Composition. That was his Become Ocean. We heard the Commissioning Orchestra, the Seattle Symphony, led by Ludovic Morlot this evening. I'm Jess Griggs, and you're listening to KMFA's Night Music.

Pianist Víkingur Ólafsson in two tracks. The first was Snorri Sigfús Bergensen's Sleep for Mama, which is an Icelandic folk song. And then that was followed by Etude No. 18 from Philip Glass. Thank you so much for tuning into KMFA. I've been your host, Jess Griggs, and you've been listening to Night Music. I hope you have a great rest of your weekend ahead of you. I hope you stay safe, and I'll see you again tomorrow.

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1: Our music here takes us to Elizabethan England, so around 1600. We'll hear a dance suite based on music of Anthony Holborn in just a moment or two. We also have something a little bit later from England, Henry Purcell, and a suite from the Fairy Queen. But let's begin with something by a composer named John Jenkins. This is a viola da gamba consort, and they play the Belle Pavane by Jenkins.

That is the Bel Pavan, originally for the keyboard, but played by a consort of viols called Phantasm. And it's music by the Elizabethan English composer John Jenkins. Violin concerto by a Swedish composer awaiting you a little bit later. Right now we're in early England for an Elizabethan dance suite arranged from the music of a very popular composer around 1600 named Anthony Holborn. And it's arranged for brass here. It's played by Empire Brass and Friends.

Anthony Holborn wrote the tunes, and it was arranged for brass into a little suite called here the Elizabethan Dance Suite, and Empire Brass and Friends performed. Moving a bit ahead in early England, chronologically, to music of Henry Purcell, based in part on Midsummer Night's Dream. It's called The Fairy Queen, and here's a suite from Act 3 of that stage work of Purcell with Le Concert des Nations, led by Jordi Savall.

Jordi Savall and Le Concert des Nations, period instruments, with that suite from Act 3 of a stage work by Henry Purcell called The Fairy Queen. This also from The Fairy Queen of Purcell, thus happy and free, from a complete recording with John Elliott Gardner conducting now.

English Baroque soloists Monteverdi Choir, Sir John Eliot Gardner conducting, and that chorus and song comes from music for The Fairy Queen of Henry Purcell, Thus Happy and Free. It's certainly possible that with our next composition I'll be introducing you to a composer whose music you have not heard yet, but I think it's very worth hearing. He's a Swedish composer and violinist, by the way, which is important to keep in mind as we hear this music. His name is Tor Aulin, last name spelled A-U-L-I-N. Born in 1866, lived only to 1914. Here is his Violin Concerto No. 3 with Tobias Ringborg and the Swedish Chamber Orchestra.

Tobias Ringborg soloed with the Swedish Chamber Orchestra. Niklas Wilén was the conductor, and that is music by Swedish composer violinist Tor Aulin, his Violin Concerto No. 3. Earlier on, we heard some music of an Elizabethan English composer named John Jenkins, and we returned to that composer for this courant arranged for double reed instruments. And here's the New York Kammermusiker, led by Ilona Petersen.

0: Ilona Pedersen and the New York Kammermusiker, A Courant by John Jenkins.
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Peter Vandegraff here, selecting the music for you, keeping you company with it. And it's a real mixed bag. We're going to listen to one of the Schumann violin sonatas in just a few minutes. We have a ballet by Ottorino Respighi, inspired by Commedia dell'arte characters. Rarely heard music of his. And a bit of Bach for you right now. This is from Cantata 140, arrangement for just horns of Sleepers Awake, or Wachet Auf.

members of the Oregon Symphony, the horn section specifically of the Oregon Symphony, played that arrangement of some music which comes from a cantata originally by Johann Sebastian Bach. Wachet auf, ruft uns die Stimme. The voice calls to us, awake, or sometimes translated, sleepers awake. Good to have you with me. I'm very, very much looking forward to the music we're going to be listening to. It has Robert Schumann and Respighi and major works of each of these composers. Let's go to the Schumann, first of all. Relatively late in life, so when he was 31, he only lived to the age of 46, Robert Schumann composed three sonatas for violin and piano. We're going to hear the first of those now, 1851 music. And it's played on period instruments, interestingly. A forte piano, built just a few years before the piece was written, is played on by Christoph Hammer. The violinist is Gudrun Schaumann.

Gudrun Schaumann performing on a Stradivarius violin with gut strings, and Christoph Hammer performing on a forte piano built just a few years before that piece was written. It was the first of the three sonatas by Robert Schumann. Now some music inspired by the Italian Commedia dell'arte characters. Let's begin with this one, Pierrot. It's a song by Debussy.

Juliana Banza and Andras Schiff performing that song by Claude Debussy. It's called Pierrot. We have more Commedia dell'arte music inspired ahead. This is a ballet by Ottorino Respighi. We're going to hear a complete ballet called Le Astuzie di Colombina, Columbine's Clever Tricks. The characters are the traditional Commedia dell'arte characters, improvised theater, which flourished from 1600 to around 1750 in Italy, the descendants of Punch, the predecessors of Punch and Judy. In this ballet, Columbine and her friends plot against their husbands to determine whether they've really been faithful or not. Here's the Slovak Radio Symphony conducted by Adriano.

Slovak Radio Symphony, Adriano conducting. We heard a complete ballet by Ottorino Respighi. Rarely heard music called Le Astuzie di Colombina, Columbine's Clever Tricks. Columbine being one of the mainstays of the Commedia dell'arte tradition of comic improvised theater in Italy from around 1600 to 1750. Harlequin being another famous character, Pantalone. Here is a little tune called Columbine from Children's Carnival by Mrs. H.H.A. Beach.

0: Shahan Arzrouni performing that music by Mrs. H.H.A. Beach. That comes from a collection of miniatures, Children's Carnival, and from it we heard Columbine.
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0: Couple of pieces by Sergei Rachmaninoff, and to start, the famous vocalese with the artistry of Nathan Milstein, violin.

That's the first of a couple of pieces by Sergei Rachmaninoff we'll be hearing. That recording made in 1962 with Nathan Milstein violin. And the Pittsburgh Symphony, William Steinberg conducting. That, of course, the vocalese. I'm Peter van de Graaff. Delighted you could join me. We're going to listen to a couple of musical moments. We have Lalo's Symphonie Espagnole, the Spanish symphony, which is really a concerto in the Spanish style. But first we have, before listening to a Schubertian musical moment, or moment musical, we have one of the six moments musicaux, Opus 16, by Sergei Rachmaninoff. It's played by Ian Hobson.

Some early piano music by Sergei Rachmaninoff, the first of his six musical moments, moments musicaux, played by Ian Hobson. If not in style, in title, modeled after those six by Franz Schubert. And we're going to hear the last of his six moments musicaux. The pianist now is John O'Connor.

We've heard the sixth and last of the Moments Musicaux, the Musical Moments by Franz Schubert, as recorded by John O'Connor. One more musical moment. This is for horn and piano. Originally for violin and piano, it's been arranged here, of course. Cesar Cui, member of the Russian Five, is the composer. James Stagliano, horn, Paul Ulanowski, piano.

Musical moment by the Russian composer Cesar Cui, performed by James Stagliano horn and Paul Ulanowski piano. We're going to next listen to a very famous composition by Edouard Lalot. And the more one comes in contact with music from the 19th century for violin, the more astonishing it is how influential the Spanish violinist Pablo de Sarasate was. He was also a composer, of course. Lived from 1844 to 1908. This is music inspired by him and written for him because it is the Symphonie Espagnole, the Spanish Symphony, literally, but by a French composer who was very attracted to Spain, as were many French composers of the 19th century, Edouard Lalot. He called it a Spanish symphony, but it's really a violin concerto in five movements, and makes use of a number of different Spanish dance forms. This recording is with Anna Kiko Myers' violin and the Royal Philharmonic Orchestra. The conductor is Spanish himself, Jesus López Cobos.

some Spanish-inspired music by a French composer, although written for a great Spanish violinist. That is music by Édouard Lalot and his Symphonie Espagnole. Lalot wrote a lot of music, and much of it greatly admired by his contemporaries, and even more particularly those who followed him. But this is really the only piece that is often heard of Lalot. And a recording by Anne Akiko Myers Violin, the Royal Philharmonic Orchestra. Jesús López Cobos was the conductor. Music originally composed for the Spanish violinist Pablo de Sarasate. A bit of real Spanish music as Norman Ruiz plays Zerigonza by Federico Moreno Torroba.

0: That's called Therigonza by, or Herigonza, beg your pardon, by Federico Moreno Torroba, Norman Ruiz guitar.
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0: Before hearing Schubert's Fifth Symphony, we have a motet here from 16th century Italy by Cipriano de Rore, Descendi in Ortum Meum, I went down into my garden.

That is from a recording which was awarded by Gramophone Magazine, the best recording of early music of its year. And it featured the Talis Scholars 1994 recording, Peter Phillips directing. The music was by the Italian composer of the 17th century, beg your pardon, the 16th century, Cipriano de Rore. We heard his motet, Descendi in Ortum Meum. Couple of Baroque violin sonatas, but very differing works from each other, one from the French Baroque and one by Bach. And that follows what we hear now, which is Symphony No. 5 in B-flat major by Franz Schubert, from a recording made by the Cologne Radio Symphony, led by Günter Wandt, part of a complete cycle of Schubert symphonies.

Music of Franz Schubert, his Fifth Symphony in B-flat, the Cologne Radio Symphony Orchestra, directed by Günter Wandt. Let's now go to the French Baroque. Before we hear a violin sonata, we have a little piece by a guitarist-composer born in 1680 named Robert de Vizet. This is a dance, a sarabande, but it's performed on the Baroque harp, not the guitar, by Andrew Lawrence King.

Andy Graf, by the way. One of the sonatas will be by Bach. Both of these works are from the Baroque. That will be played on modern instruments. We have now, though, a violin sonata by a French Baroque composer, born in 1766. Very famous in his day, quite forgotten now. And yet, a couple of interesting things. There is a portrait of Rebel painted by none other than Watteau. And Rebel is also buried in the same crypt with the great French playwright Jean Racine. Here is the ninth sonata by Rebel, who was himself a great violinist. In fact, at the age of 8, he so impressed Jean-Baptiste Lully that he was made a member of the orchestra for King Louis XV at the time. And Andrew Manzi, Richard Egar, and Jaap ter Linden play this ninth sonata by Rebel.

That's a sonata by a French Baroque composer born in 1666, lived to 1747, named Jean-Ferry Robel, his ninth sonata, played by Andrew Manzi, Richard Egar, and Jaap ter Linden. Now, using modern instruments, Victoria Mulova and Bruno Canino performed this sonata in B minor by Bach.

Victoria Mulova, violin, Bruno Canino, piano. We heard Sonata in B minor, BWV 1014 by Bach. This is by Vaughan Williams next, the prelude to his Charterhouse Suite. David Lloyd-Jones leads the English Northern Philharmonia.

just a bit of Bach here for you. This is the only movement of the Third Brandenburg Concerto, which is included on this particular disc. It's transcribed for four guitarists and played by the Romeros.

A family of guitar players called the Romeros, Pepe, Angel, Celedonio, and Celine Romero, with that arrangement from Bach's Third Brandenburg Concerto. Thanks for being with me, Peter Van de Graaff speaking, and we have some music to hear by an Italian composer named Mario Castelnuovo Tedesco, who in 1939, for Andre Segovia, composed a guitar concerto. We're going to hear that now, his number one, played by Nicola Hall, London Mozart Players, conducted by Andrew Litton.

The guitar soloist was Nicola Hall, and joined by the London Mozart Players, Andrew Litton conducting. Of course, that music very far from Mozart. 1939 composition by the Italian-born composer Mario Castelnuovo Tedesco. His guitar concerto, number one. That music composed for Andre Segovia, as was much of Castelnuovo Tedesco's guitar music. Stay tuned, we're going to hear some music by a man sometimes called the French Beethoven. And a little bit more for guitar, although joined by a flute in this case, as this is an arrangement of a piece by Igor Stravinsky, which has been arranged many times, including by the composer. Rachel Gawk and Susan Hoepner play the Pastorale.

Rachel Gawk, Susan Hoepner, and the Pastorale by Igor Stravinsky. Lately, we've been seeing more and more recordings of our next composer's music coming out. He's sometimes called the French Beethoven. He was from around Beethoven's time, a little bit younger. His name was Georges Onslow, a French composer, but of a British father. He wrote primarily chamber works, but other works besides. He wrote, in fact, 34 quintets and 36 quartets. We're going to hear one of his many string quintets, regular quartet with an added viola. Members of the National French String Sextet.

We've heard some music by a French composer named Georges Ancelot, his string quintet, Opus 80, number 33, played by members of the French sextet. And here's a little more 19th century French music. It's by Alacant, a prelude.

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Well, there's a lot of Schubertian wandering going on here musically. As we're going to listen to the Wanderer Fantasy of Schubert, we have two songs about wandering by Schubert first. We begin with this 1965 recording made by Fritz Wunderlich of the first song from the song cycle called Die Schöne Müllerin, the Fair Maiden of the Mill. And this is called Das Wandern, or Wandering.

Hubert Giesen, piano, Fritz Wunderlich, tenor, Das Wandern, Wandering Roaming, the first of the Schöne Müllerin cycle by Schubert. Another wandering song of Schubert, Der Wanderer an den Mond, The Wanderer to the Moon, Richard Jackson, baritone, Graham Johnson, piano.

Schubert's song The Wanderer to the Moon, sung by Richard Jackson. The Wanderer Fantasy by Franz Schubert, a piece of famous difficulty. Apparently Schubert himself couldn't even play it, although he wrote it, of course. And I also want you to know that later on we'll listen to Henryk Wieniawski's first violin concerto with Gil Shaham Violin. Here is Vladimir Ashkenazy first, though, with The Wanderer Fantasy of Schubert, so called because part of it's based on his song, The Wanderer.

The pianist was Vladimir Ashkenazy, playing that famous music by Franz Schubert, the Wanderer Fantasy, which is based in part on Schubert's song called The Wanderer. This is another wandering song by Schubert, Wanderer's Nachtlied, Wanderer's Song in the Night, text by Goethe. Dame Janet Baker sings here with Graham Johnson at the piano.

Wanderer's Song of the Night. Text by Goethe, music by Schubert. Dame Janet Baker, mezzo-soprano, and Graham Johnson at the piano. Now to a violin concerto by a Polish violinist composer of the 19th century named Henryk Wieniawski, very well-traveled man. He was, for a time, professor of violin at the conservatory in St. Petersburg, also at the Brussels Conservatory. He spent 2 years touring North America. In fact, during the first 8 months of that two-year tour, he gave 215 concerts. This is the first violin concerto by Henryk Wieniawski. And we hear Gil Shaham, violin, London Symphony Orchestra, Lawrence Foster conducting.

Gil Shaham, violin, Lawrence Foster, conductor, London Symphony Orchestra. That's music by the Polish violinist-composer Henryk Wieniawski, his violin concerto number 1. Another great Polish virtuoso performer and composer, Frédéric Chopin, wrote this prelude. It's played by Vladimir Ashkenazy.

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1: It's Sunday Baroque. I'm Suzanne Vona. September 21st is the United Nations International Day of Peace. The annual event focuses on efforts to end conflict and promote peace around the world. This year's theme is Invest in Peace for Everyone, Everywhere, Every Day. And there's a link on today's playlist with ideas for how to observe the occasion. Today, we are highlighting International Day of Peace with peaceful music, including selections from an opera composed in honor of a peace treaty ending the War of Austrian Succession.

Antonia Bembo was a Venetian singer and composer who sought her personal peace from an abusive husband when she went to Paris and started working for King Louis. Les Capsper Girls sing Antonia Bembo's cantata, My Love, Let's Make Peace.

Lake Capsper Girls, sang My Love, Let's Make Peace. It is a little cantata by the 17th century Venetian singer and composer Antonia Bembo. This is Sunday Baroque, supported by Newport Mansions, protecting, preserving, and presenting an exceptional collection of house museums and landscapes in one of the most historically intact cities in America, Newport, Rhode Island, newportmansions.org. Intabulation is a musical term for an instrumental arrangement of what's usually a vocal piece. And in the 15th century, musicians started to experiment with new techniques to play the lute. Paul Odet plays a lute intabulation of Peace on Earth by Josquin des Prez.

Paul Odette played a solo lute arrangement of Peace on Earth by Josquin des Prez. Glory, peace, and praise. That's what Antonio Vivaldi exalted in these choruses from his sacred composition, Gloria. It's performed by Ensemble Caprice, led by Matthias Mauta,

0: Matthias Mauta directed ensemble Caprice with soprano soloists Shannon Mercer and Monica Mauch, singing selections from Antonio Vivaldi's Gloria. There is a lot more about the music you're hearing if you go to our website, sundaybaroque.org.
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0: Sunday Baroque is supported by the Friends of Sunday Baroque, whose contributors include the Maurer Family Foundation in loving memory of Gil Maurer. French musician Jean-Philippe Rameau was one of several composers who were commissioned to celebrate the 1748 peace treaty at the end of the War of the Austrian Succession. Rameau's opera Nais, the opera for peace, debuted the following year, and Franz Bruggen directs the Orchestra of the Age of Enlightenment, playing some selections from Nais.

0: Franz Bruggen led the orchestra of the Age of Enlightenment, playing a suite from Nais, the opera for peace, by Frenchman Jean-Philippe Rameau. 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
0: 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Georg Philipp Telemann's suite subtitled War in Peacetime is from a 1720 piece called La Bourse, which translates to the stock exchange. He wrote it while living in Frankfurt, Germany, in a building that housed the stock exchange during a period of economic turmoil. And it seems like Telemann was trying to give some encouragement to his friends and neighbors. Combattimento Consort of Amsterdam plays Telemann's War in Peacetime suite.

0: Combattimento Consort of Amsterdam played War in Peacetime. It's a suite by Georg Philipp Telemann. Sunday Baroque is produced at WSHU in Fairfield, Connecticut, and funded by the Richard P. Garmany Fund at Hartford Foundation for Public Giving, providing support to institutions that are committed to enriching lives in Connecticut, including Connecticut Science Center and Elizabeth Park Conservancy. Our production team is Julie Ferdino, Jennifer Basher, Sabrina Garone, Ann Lopez, and Lexi Perinol. I'm Suzanne Bona. This is Sunday Baroque. There's a proverb that goes, all the flowers for all the tomorrows are in the seeds of today and yesterday. Each of James Oswald's heirs for the seasons has a floral name corresponding with its seasonal name. And coming up in the next hour of Sunday Baroque, you will hear an autumn suite by James Oswald and other composers inspired by the season.
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2: 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Jorge Caballero, live at the Rosette, October 3rd and 4th. 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
0: It's Sunday Baroque. I'm Suzanne Bona. The autumnal equinox in the Northern Hemisphere arrives on Tuesday, September 22nd. Days are gradually becoming shorter than nights. Some of us are getting ready to start raking all those brilliantly colorful leaves that are starting to fall off the trees. Farmers are preparing for the final push of the harvest season, and stargazers are anticipating the full harvest moon on September 26th. Today, we're celebrating the arrival of autumn with music for the season.

You know the saying that time flies when you're having fun. It sure seems like summer flew by this year, faster than ever. 17th century English musician Christopher Simpson was inspired by the seasons, and he was not only creating a meditation on the weather, he was illustrating the passage of time. The serious viols perform an air from Simpson's Autumn Suite.

members of the Sirius Viols, viola da gamba players Hilla Perl, Marta Perl, and Frauke Hess played the air from the Autumn Suite by 17th century English composer Christopher Simpson. 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There are sonnets for each movement of Antonio Vivaldi's Autumn Concerto that mention common imagery of the season: the peasant celebrating the harvest, the cooling breezes, and the hunters emerging at dawn, ready for the chase. Il Giardino Armonico plays Vivaldi's Autumn Concerto.

0: violinist Enrico Onofri and Il Giardino Armonico played the Autumn Concerto from Antonio Vivaldi's iconic Four Seasons. 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
0: Sunday Baroque is funded thanks to a group of music-loving donors called the Friends of Sunday Baroque, whose generous contributors include the Schilling Family Foundation, Incorporated. 17th-century Italian musician Giovanni Antonio Guido published his collection of musical diversions on the Four Seasons of the Year at Versailles. And like his counterpart, Antonio Vivaldi, each musical diversion was accompanied by an anonymous poem. This is Giovanni Guido's Autumn Concerto, played by the Band of Instruments.

0: Harpsichordist Roger Hamilton, violinist Caroline Balding, and the Band of Instruments played Autumn, the third concerto from Giovanni Antonio Guido's setting of The Seasons. There is more about the music on our website, sundaybaroque.org.
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There's a proverb that goes, all the flowers of all the tomorrows are in the seeds of today and yesterday. Each of James Oswald's heirs for the seasons has a floral name corresponding with its seasonal name. And this is an autumn suite subtitled The Marvel of Peru.

The Marvel of Peru is an ornamental flower that comes in a variety of colors. Jeremy Barlow and the Broadside Band played James Oswald's Autumn Suite, subtitled The Marvel of Peru. What's your favorite season? Maybe you find reasons to love all the seasons. Composer Giuseppe Tartini gave an open-ended subtitle to this violin sonata, calling it Beautiful Season. Violinist Fabio Biondi performs with harpsichordist Rinaldo Alessandrini.

0: Violinist Fabio Biondi and harpsichordist Rinaldo Alessandrini played Giuseppe Tartini's violin sonata with the subtitle Beautiful Season. Sunday Baroque is produced at the Richard P. Garmany Classical Music Production Suite at WSHU Public Radio in Fairfield, Connecticut, where the production team includes Julie Fredino, Jennifer Basher, Sabrina Garone, Anne Lopez, Lexi Perinol, and I'm Suzanne Bona. This is Sunday Baroque. Vladimir Suarez is an extraordinary musician. The Brazilian recorder player started as a student in a social project that provides free musical education to needy children in the south of Brazil. I interviewed him about his life in music, and our conversation is archived in the podcast section of sundaybaroque.org. Coming up on Sunday Baroque, you'll hear Vladimir Suarez playing a virtuosic sonata by 18th century composer Anna Bone of Venice.
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0: It's Sunday Baroque. I'm Suzanne Bona. The Italian word Settecento translates to 700, but it often refers to the 1700s in history and the art, history, and culture of that period, which was part of the Baroque era. In 1996, violinist Rachel Barton Pine and her two friends, John Mark Rosendahl and David Schrader, got together to record sonatas by George Frederick Handel, and they moved forward using Trio Settecento as their chamber ensemble's name. Today, you'll hear Trio Settecento from their Italian sojourn.

In the 16th century, violetta was a musical instrument resembling a violin with only three strings. And then later, violetta was used to refer to the viola. Richard Egar and the Academy of Ancient Music played Dario Castello's Sonata Quarta for violin and violetta.

Harpsichordist Richard Egar directed the Academy of Ancient Music, playing the Sonata Quarta for violin and violetta by 17th-century Venetian musician Dario Castello. Your favorite music now comes with accessories. 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This is Sunday Baroque, supported by Newport Mansions, protecting, preserving, and presenting an exceptional collection of house museums and landscapes in one of the most historically intact cities in America, Newport, Rhode Island, newportmansions.org. Although Alessandro Stradella barely lived to age 40, he produced hundreds of interesting and appealing compositions. This is one of them. Trio Settecento plays Stradella's Sinfonia in D minor.

Trio Settecento played a sinfonia by Alessandro Stradella. George Frederick Handel was born about 3 years after Stradella, and from Handel's opera Amadigi, countertenor Yeston Davis sings Feel the Joy with trumpeter Alison Balsam in the English Concert.

Countertenor Yeston Davis, trumpeter Alison Balsam, and the English Concert performed Feel the Joy from George Frideric Handel's opera Amadigi. This is Sunday Baroque. Sunday Baroque is funded thanks to the friends of Sunday Baroque, including the Straup family of Wilton, Connecticut, and Rita Sackett in loving memory of her husband, Mark. The manuscript for Antonio Vivaldi's Grosso Mogul Violin Concerto has a dedication to Leonardo Giorgio Pontotti. He was a wealthy music lover and a patron, and he was an amateur violinist himself. Enrico Onofri is the soloist with Accademia Montis Regalis playing the Grosso Mogul Concerto by Vivaldi.

0: Baroque-era composers and audiences were often curious about various cultures. That concerto by Antonio Vivaldi is subtitled Grosso Mughal, and it's believed to be a reference to Grand Mughal Akbar of India's Mughal Empire. Violinist Enrico Onofri performed with Academia Montis Regalis. You can look up everything you're hearing on today's show by visiting our website, and you can use the online audio stream there to hear today's show again later this week. It's sundaybaroque.org.
1: 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We also hear Louise Friedenk's dramatic Overture No. 2 and the Final Symphony by Brahms. I'm Steve Seal. 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
0: 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The Orchestra Villa-Lobos is a social project that provides free musical education to children in the south of Brazil. That is how Vladimir Suarez began his musical training as a boy, and it prepared him to pursue his dreams to become a musician and a music teacher. Vladimir Suarez is the recorder soloist with harpsichordist Fabian Grosch, playing the fourth sonata by Anna Bonn.

Brazilian recorder player Vladimir Soares and harpsichordist Fabian Grosch played the fourth sonata by Anna Bone of Venice. Even though the Baroque era ended in around the year 1750, we're still discovering hidden gems. This is from Berlin Baroque Soloist's 2001 recording debut of a previously unknown concerto for two violins by Georg Philipp Telemann.

0: Rainer Kussmaul and Bernhard Furch were the violinists with Berlin Baroque soloists. They played the double violin concerto by Georg Philipp Telemann. It's from a world premiere recording of previously unknown music by Telemann. Sunday Baroque is produced at WSHU in Fairfield, Connecticut, and funded by the Richard P. Garmany Fund at Hartford Foundation for Public Giving, providing support to institutions that are committed to enriching lives in Connecticut, including Connecticut Science Center and Elizabeth Park Conservancy. Our production team is Julie Fredino, Jennifer Basher, Sabrina Garone, Ann Lopez, and Lexi Perinol. I'm Suzanne Bona, and this is Sunday Baroque. Johann Christian Bach was the 18th child of Johann Sebastian Bach. He was born in 1735, close to the end of the Baroque era. Johann Christian Bach lived in Italy early in his career, and then he went to England, where he became known as the London Bach. Coming up on Sunday Baroque, you'll hear one of his compositions and music by his business partner.
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2: J.S. Bach spent a happy and productive period at the court of Cöthen, working for a prince who both loved and understood music. 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I'm Sarah Schneider, and I hope you'll join me for Early Music Now. 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
0: This is Sunday Baroque. I'm Suzanne Bona. Solomon Rossi was a 17-year-old violinist in Mantua in the 1580s when he got his first professional job as a ducal court musician. His connection to the court and his reputation as a stellar musician excused him from wearing the yellow star required for Jewish people there. Rossi wrote about 300 works, including four books of chamber sonatas and dances. He also composed liturgical music in Hebrew. Today, you can hear Solomon Rossi's setting of a Jewish hymn.

The album Passing Fancy, Beauty in a Moment of Chaos from the group Sonambula features music by composers who were forced to hide their identities for various reasons. This is by 17th century musician Leonora Duarte. She and her family lived in Antwerp and they were Jewish, but they pretended outwardly to be Christian to avoid persecution. Sonambula plays Leonora Duarte's 7th Sinfonia.

From their 2025 album Passing Fancy, Beauty in a Moment of Chaos, Sonnambula played the Seventh Sinfonia composed by Leonora Duarte. She was a 17th century musician in an arts-loving family in Antwerp. You can follow Sunday Baroque on Instagram for fun throwbacks and lots of photos. We're at Sunday_Baroque. This is Sunday Baroque. When violinist Augusta McKay Lodge, violone player Doug Balliet, and lutenist Adam Cockerham created their 2020 album Corelli's Band, they included this sonata by Arcangelo Corelli's self-proclaimed follower, Giovanni Mossi.

Violinist Augusta McKay Lodge, violone player Doug Balliet, and theorbo player Adam Cockerham played Giovanni Mossi's Chamber Sonata, Opus 6, Number 9. Italian-Jewish musician Solomon Rossi said, "From the time that the Lord God first opened my ears and granted me the power to understand and to teach the science of music, I have used this wisdom to compose many songs." This is one of Rossi's hymn settings.

0: Eric Milnes led New York Baroque singing Solomon Rossi's hymn setting of Adon Olam, Lord of the Universe. 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
1: 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Jorge Caballero, live at the Rosette, October 3rd and 4th. 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
0: Sunday Baroque is funded by a group of music-loving donors called the Friends of Sunday Baroque, whose generous contributors include Lynn Walther of Lake Grove, New York, and the New Family Trust in memory of Joan Cockrell New. Johann Christian Bach was the 18th child of Johann Sebastian Bach. He was born in 1735, right near the end of the Baroque era. William Boughton conducts the English Symphony Orchestra playing Johann Christian Bach's Sinfonia No. 6, Opus 18.

William Boughton led the English Symphony Orchestra playing Johann Christian Bach's Symphonia No. 6, Opus 18. Bach lived in England, where he became known as the London Bach, and he and his friend, the musician Carl Friedrich Abel, co-founded a popular subscription concert series in 1765. La Stagione Frankfurt plays Abel's Sixth Symphony.

La Stagione Frankfurt played the Symphony No. 6 by Carl Friedrich Abel. 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Giacobbe Bassevi Cerveto was an Italian musician of Jewish heritage who worked in England. Cerveto himself was a cellist, and most of the music he composed was for his instrument. This is Cerveto's fourth sonata featuring three cellos with harpsichord.

Martin Zeller, Marco Frazzato, and Roberto Bevilacqua were the cellists, with harpsichordist Stefano De Micheli playing the fourth sonata by Giacobbe Bassevi Cervetto. Sunday Baroque is produced at the Richard P. Garmany Classical Music Production Suite at WSHU Public Radio in Fairfield, Connecticut, by Julie Fredino, Jennifer Basher, Sabrina Garone, Ann Lopez, and Lexi Parinell. I'm Suzanne Vona, and this is Sunday Baroque.

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3: 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Today we're joining J.S. Bach at the court of Prince Leopold of Anhalt-Köthen, where Bach spent a short but productive 6 years. These tracks come from a 2026 recording featuring Les Arts Florissantes, directed by Paul Agnew, Volume 3 in a series called J.S. Bach, A Life in Music. I'm Sarah Schneider, delighted you could join me today. Bach left his previous post in Weimar under a cloud, and that's putting it mildly. He'd been thrown in jail for, quote, obstinate behavior and forcing the question of his dismissal, end quote. But upon his release from jail, things began looking up for the young composer. He was recruited by the Prince of Anhalt-Köthen to lead an excellent orchestra, probably one of the best in all of Germany at the time. Bach would later write, quote, "There I had a gracious prince as my master, who knew music as well as he loved it, and I hoped to remain in his service until the end of my life," end quote. The intricate chorale preludes and cantatas that Bach would write later in his career weren't part of the plan in Köthen. Prince Leopold's Calvinist faith meant that a simpler style of church music was called for, so Bach focused on secular instrumental music, like his orchestral suites and suites for solo cello. Let's hear the orchestral suite number 2 in B minor from J.S. Bach, A Life in Music, Volume 3. Here's Les Arts Florissantes.

0: J.S. Bach's Orchestral Suite No. 2 in B minor from a 2026 recording by Les Arts Florissants, directed by Paul Agnew, focusing on Bach's years in Cöthen at the court of Prince Leopold. The flute soloist was Gabrielle Rubio. I'm Sarah Schneider, and you're listening to Early Music Now. Thanks for your company.
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0: During Bach's years in Cöthen, his cantatas, masses, and passions were still a number of years in the future, but he did write some vocal music, like a cantata to celebrate Prince Leopold's 28th birthday. Durchlauchster Leopold, or Most Serene Royal Highness Leopold. Bach was never one to let good music go to waste, so a few years later he recycled most of this music for his sacred cantata BWV 173b, Erhöhtes Fleisch und Blut, for St. Thomas's Leipzig. We'll hear the original version now with members of Les Arts Florissants and soloists Miriam Allen and Edward Grint. Paul Agnew conducts.

A cantata that Johann Sebastian Bach composed for the 28th birthday of Leopold, Prince of Anhalt-Köthen. That was Durchlauchter Leopold, and we heard members of Les Arts Florissants with soloists Miriam Allen and Edward Grint here on Early Music Now. It's still a matter of debate among musicologists and music historians exactly when Bach wrote some of his most enduringly popular masterpieces, like his suites for unaccompanied cello. We still don't have a definitive answer, but it may very well have been during his years in Köthen. Bach loved a good arrangement, and he later arranged his cello suite number 5 for lute, and we're about to hear some selections now featuring lutenist Thomas Dunford.

That was lutenist Thomas Dunford performing selections from Bach's own arrangement of the Cello Suite No. 5 in G minor here on Early Music Now. 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I'm Sarah Schneider. Thank you so much for your company. And until next time.

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1: This is from a new guitar concerto by Lord of the Rings film composer Howard Shore. I'm Tony Morris. Join me for this week's edition of Classical Guitar Alive as we hear this and music from the Renaissance by Dowland, Argentine composer Jorge Morel, Dusan Bogdanovich, and the Brazil guitar duo. That's this week on Classical Guitar Alive.
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Welcome to Classical Austin. I'm Diane Donovan, and on today's show, we'll get to chat with mezzo-soprano Liz Cass. She has a cabaret concert coming up on the 25th with Graham Yates. I'll also let you know about a noonday concert coming up at KMFA celebrating the 100th anniversary of the birth of John Coltrane. But first, we're going to chat with Danny Johnson, founder of Texas Early Music Project, about the first concerts of the season. Now's a great time to find a comfortable chair, sit back, relax, and enjoy Classical Austin.

0: For well over two decades, Texas Early Music Project has been bringing us concerts every year. And here to tell us all about the opening concert of this season is the founder and artistic director. He's also a wonderful singer, Danny Johnson. Thanks for being here.
1: Thanks, Diane. Great to be back.
0: Your first concerts are on the 26th and 27th. I should say the entire season's called A Wondrous Journey.
1: A Wondrous Journey because we are sort of playing like we're backpacking across Europe and going to wherever the good concerts are happening, and yep. We have a good rail pass, and so we're just using that to the hilt, and doing that for medieval period, and then for Renaissance period, and then for early Baroque. Mm. So we're just kind of having fun, and truly we're picking some of the things that got me into early music when I was an undergrad, and some of the things that kept me into early music when I was, you know, growing up, as it were.
0: And we are starting off with A Medieval Odyssey, and those concerts will be on Saturday, September 26th, and Sunday, September 27th, and this features music from 1100 to about 1450, if you would.
1: Right. Well, and first let me say, we picked the term Medieval Odyssey way back in February, before Odysseus became even a murmur in anyone's tongue, so yeah. It would look like we're capitalizing on that, but no, it's complete fluke.
0: So there will be music from Hildegard and more. Tell us.
1: Right. In order to, you know, have some focus and not do absolutely everything, we picked France, Germany, Italy, and England. But we've done so much Spanish medieval music in the last two or three years that we thought people just have fond memories of that. Mm-hmm. In fact, our new CD that will come out next week is of a Iberian medieval concert.
0: There you go.
1: 2023, so they can have that available. Some of the things that are the most iconic from each country and each period, like for France, we picked some chant by Periton and music from the Montpellier manuscript, showing how organum blossomed into full-blown polyphony and became really wondrous sounds for the ears. We end the French set with a triple canon by Machaut, in which three singers have the same melody line, two bars apart.
0: I love that.
1: And it's just full of wondrous chromaticism and wondrous accidentals and quite a few crunches.
0: Love it.
1: And it's intended to be crunches. As I mentioned, this is one of the things that really entranced me when I was studying early music as a sophomore at Texas Tech. I like wore out the groove on the New York Pro Musica album of that particular song. And Machaut was a really, really a rock star in France for medieval music. So we're at least being able to do a little bit of his. Too bad we can't do four-hour concerts because we easily could have. But this will be your standard two-hour, you know, 1 hour of the intermission, then another hour.
0: And then you head off to Italy.
1: Then Italy, and with some things that people might have heard in our COVID-era video, Tales from the Decameron. So a couple of things from that, as well as a caccia, which is another canon. It's a caccia means chase, so it's one voice is chasing the other voice.
0: Nice.
1: And this is about a hunt, and they're yelling, oh, there's the deer over there, there's the ear, sit the dogs, you get the dogs back over here, and you're yelling it. There's another thing that we did as an undergraduate at Texas Tech, and I can't wait to spring it on the public here. It's really wonderful.
0: Nice.

That was a piece from medieval Italy, Ivo Bene, by Gherardello da Firenze, performed by Texas Early Music Project. And that's a sample of some of the music you can expect to hear as Texas Early Music Project presents A Medieval Odyssey on September 26th and 27th. And this will cover France, Germany, Italy, and the British Isles. At this time on Classical Austin, Danny Johnson, the founder of Texas Early Music Project, is with me. He mentioned some music from France, and we'll listen to a couple of samples from the Montpellier Codex

0: We heard a couple of samples of pieces from the Montpellier Codex, and they will be on the upcoming program by Texas Early Music Project. You just heard them performing. And the opening program of the season is A Medieval Odyssey, taking us through France, Italy, Germany, and the British Isles. I'm Diane Donovan. This show is Classical Austin. My guest at this time is the founder of Temp, Danny Johnson. Then we will be in Germany.
1: Germany is a different story. The Minnesang tradition was strongly influenced by the troubadours, and the German composers really did a great job of harnessing that courtly love aspect of focusing on the beloved who is untouchable. Yeah. And this is also sort of based on the Virgin Mary, who is also untouchable but completely lovable. And this also became part of what influenced German legends and was influenced by German legends, Tristan Isolde, other things like that. And the melodies, especially of the one by Wislaw de Rügen, who's a really bad king, bad in the sense that he just wasn't very good at it.
0: Yeah. Oh, wow.
1: He's a really good musician, really good poet and composer. And then it's a really beautiful pentatonic melody. It's just soars, and Eric Johnson will do it really wonderfully. And then the other German piece is by Neithart de Royenthal. It's a song about a party. And they're at a pub, and everybody's dancing. They say, oh, move all the tables outside so we can have more room here to dance. And he calls out people who are there by names, calls out the instrumentalist by what instruments they're playing, and says there's old, what's his name, from Mainz, who's a real bumpkin, and all the women try to stay away from him because he's always throwing passes at everybody. It's a really wild song, really great melody and a really wild song. We would play recordings of these, except that almost all of these are things we've never done before, or that we haven't done since the early aughts. So these will be new to our audiences for the most part.
0: And this is for the opening concerts of the season, and then there's an intermission, and then it's Hildegard's music.
1: Hildegard. The last time we did a Hildegard concert was in 2018-19. I know people have heard the name and may have heard some of the music, and it's kind of a buzzword. Oh, it's Hildegard. Mm-hmm. But she was quite an amazing composer amongst all the other things that she did. There's a long list. I could go into it, but you can look it up easier than I can list it all.
0: Aside from being an abbess.
1: And her music is quite amazing. Really wide ranges, sometimes an octave and a fifth, sometimes 2.5 octaves. It sounds amazing. So, really wide ranges and really soaring melodies and great long melismas, a long flowing melody on a single syllable. And then they all come together. And so this should be a really good example of Hildegard's art. One we could do every concert.
0: Right.
1: We could just be a Hildegard group and people would be happy, I think.
0: I think you're right.
1: Yeah.

0: O Quam Mirabilis Est by Hildegard von Bingen, performed by Texas Early Music Project featuring Jennifer Tyson. If you love medieval music, well, the opening concert of Temp will take place on September 26th and 27th and will take us through several countries. And of course, Hildegard, almost a country in herself, will be through France, Italy, the British Isles, and Germany. Let's talk about the music from the British Isles.
1: The British Isles, that's a completely different story. Because of their separation from the continent, they were usually a decade or two behind the times as far as musical progress and what was popular. And at the same time, they created their own flow and they created the English thing that everybody on the continent eventually tried to imitate, meaning adding thirds to pieces so that there was kind of a nice harmony, and thirds were kind of forgotten in, you know, medieval music as far as cadences especially, but the English made it very popular. In England, there was a very weird person named St. Godric. I forgot what his real name was. He lived around the east coast of England. He became a pilgrim. He had been a pirate. He had taken part in, or did some transport to the Crusades, had done all sorts of weird stuff, and then he became a pilgrim, became quite dedicated, and wrote, I think, 4 songs in his entire career, and we're doing one of them. One of the earliest examples of English art from the 12th century. And in our concert program, we do list a long bio for him, so you'll be able to see all the weird things that he did. It should be a movie, because it would be quite an adventuresome movie. And there's a bio written about him pretty recently, a kind of a fictionalized bio. It was very popular a couple of decades ago. But then we have some English instrumental music, one that sounds a little bit like a country dance, then something from the time when the Normans and Anglos lived in England at the same time. So it's a Norman English, sounds like French, but isn't quite. And yet it also sounds like English. This is one of the most beautiful things in the entire show. And I wasn't really familiar with this piece until I was at the Amherst workshop and heard it in the medieval program concert. It shows learning should never stop, I guess, because here I am, almost 50, as we all laugh. There are many things out there that I'm still discovering, and I like it that way.
0: Here is a piece by St. Godric.

0: We heard members of Texas Early Music Project perform Christ and Saint Marie by Saint Godric of the British Isles, a 12th century piece. And that is another example of music that you can hear on the upcoming Texas Early Music Project's opening concerts of the season, A Medieval Odyssey. My guest is the founder, Danny Johnson.
1: And then we end the concert with something that's near and dear to my heart, the play of Daniel,
0: yes,
1: which I did as an undergrad at Texas Tech, you know, the theatrical presentation of it. And then from 86 until 1992, I was part of the New York Ensemble for Early Music, and we toured their version of Daniel, the play of Daniel, mm-hmm. and they called it Daniel and the Lions. And I did at least 90 performances all around the world. Then eventually we did it in Austin. Temp did it in Austin in 2003, 4, and 5. So it'd be really nice to come back to the play of Daniel. We're doing just an excerpt from it.
0: Okay.
1: It's about the 2/3 of the first half after there's writing on the wall and they mm-hmm. need to go find this prophet. And so the princes go out looking for Daniel and call him and finally find him and then bring him back to the court. There's okay. there's a really nice processional with very little of the sort of recitative.
0: I'm just ballparking close to 30 musicians on this
1: about
0: performance.
1: About 30, right? I think 10 instrumentalists and a guest percussionist from the Bay Area, Peter
0: yep.
1: Mond.
0: And the concerts will take place on September 26th and 27th. The first concert is at Redeemer Presbyterian Church.
1: Mm-hmm.
0: At what time?
1: At 7:30.
0: And then on Sunday at St. Martin's Lutheran Church.
1: At 3 p.m.
0: Thank you for letting us know about this exciting first concert of the season. It's a great way, I believe, as you say, just to get an overview of the
1: right.
0: whole season. Like
1: right. Medieval, then Renaissance,
0: yeah.
1: then it's like Early Music 101.
0: Yes.
1: You just
0: yeah.
1: hear some of the, a lot of the basics from each period. You don't have to take a test. And then we also have an extra concert. A week after this coming medieval concert, we have a collaboration concert with a group that's sort of forming from within Temp and will become its own group called Voces Angelorum. It will be an octet of singers, perhaps a nonet, probably an octet, performing Renaissance and modernish pieces by some of the most famous composers that were around. There's some Byrd and Lassus and Tallis and then Ralph Vaughan Williams and okay. even more modern, Lauridsen. So this will be Sunday afternoon, October the 4th at First English Lutheran Church, which used to be our home base. We did everything there
0: mm-hmm.
1: in the late 90s and early aughts. And it'll be at 3 p.m. There's no charge, just a requested donation. It's a small space, if you're familiar with it, but it's got some of the best acoustic in town. I love singing there. I love listening to concerts there.
0: Yeah.
1: And it's really looking forward to getting back to it.
0: Okay, well, getting back to your opening concert of the season, A Medieval Odyssey, let's hear a little bit of music from the play of Daniel.

0: We just heard Jubilemus Regi Nostro from the play of Daniel, and it was Czech's early music project performing. And you'll get to hear excerpts from the play of Daniel at the opening concerts of the season, which will take place September 26th and 7th. And Daniel Johnson is the founder of Texas Early Music Project. I want to thank you so very much for letting us know about the opening concerts of the season.
1: Thanks, Diane.

0: I'm really excited to have mezzo-soprano Liz Cass in the studio with me.
1: Thank you so much, Diane. I'm so happy to be here.
0: She's the executive director at the Armstrong Community Music School, founder and executive producer of LOLA, Local Opera, Local Artists. And often she's here to talk about those wonderful groups, etc. But today, and I'm always bugging you, like, when are you going to be singing? Well, this coming Friday, the 25th, Liz Cass will be presenting Velvet Moon Happy Hour, a cabaret concert with Graham Yates at Studio A. Yay! We're going to hear you sing. It's about time.
1: I know. I'm so excited. This is a great way to kick off a really full year of singing, and I couldn't be more pleased than to reunite with my good friend Graham Yates. He was living in Austin for a very long time. He's a wonderful composer and teacher and pianist. He's recently moved back to British Columbia, where he's from, where he's blowing back into town for this very special concert. We've been working on the Velvet Moon Happy Hour that we will be performing in Vancouver in February, but we're very excited
0: the
1: for this opera
0: show.
1: Yep, the same show in Nanaimo and in Vancouver.
0: Tell us about the lineup. You'll be working with him. He's a composer and pianist, so he'll play piano with throughout while you're singing, but he also has some of his music on the program, or you both do.
1: Yes, exactly. And we have a really nice rapport with one another. We've done many shows together as sidekicks on stage with one another, so that's always super fun to perform together. And we're doing some songs that we absolutely love, some cabaret songs by William Bolcom.
0: Yeah.
1: Plenty of Graham Yates original works, and we even have a special cocktail and a mocktail, both called the Velvet Moon, of course.
0: Yeah. So it must be smooth.
1: It's smooth, and it's a really nice color, which is very important in a cocktail, of course.
0: Yeah, of course, it is. Talk about some of the music that you will be performing, and I know you brought along a couple of recordings.
1: Yeah, sure.
0: We'll just talk about each of them.
1: So the Bolcom pieces, Song of Black Max and George, are a classic from his cabaret songs collection. All of these cabaret songs really capture moments and thread together stories that leave you wanting more, leave you understanding but wanting more. They're all just a bit of a big reveal. In Song of Black Max, some of my favorite lyrics, that I've never been to Rotterdam, but for some reason I really identify with. So these lyrics in particular, I'm talking about night in Rotterdam, when the right night people of all the town would find what they could in the night neighborhood of Black Max.
0: Whoa, sounds intriguing. Tell us about a couple of others you will be singing.
1: Yeah, so a couple of song cycles by Graham Yates, five youthful songs with text by Rose LaBrèche. These are just heartbreaking and hilarious. Rose LaBrèche was 15 when she wrote these poems. She entered these poems into sort of a public radio competition in Canada, and she was selected, and Graham heard these poems and thought, I really want to set these to music. So the poetry is all about teen angst and love, heartbreak, and it's just really, really, really funny. This one song that I brought in today is called I Worship You.
0: yes, I love
1: this. I need say no more.
0: Okay, we'll listen to it now.

0: That was I Worship You, part of a song cycle by Graham Yates with words by Rose LaBrèche. And we just heard my guest singing that. I'm speaking of Liz Cass, and the pianist was Graham Yates. And they'll be presenting a cabaret concert titled Velvet Moon on Friday, September 25th, 7 p.m. at Studio A. My guest at this time is Liz Cass.
1: The other song cycle that we'll be performing by Graham Yates is called Always Here, and it's a song cycle. It was composed for a Pride-themed concert here in Austin, Texas in 2025. Wow. And it was premiered by another fabulous mezzo-soprano in town, Paige Stephen. And the cycle sets poems by queer writers from the past discovered on Dick White's Forgotten Poets Substack. These texts invite reflections on the universal nature of love, relationships, and the human experience, revealing that queer lives have always existed and shaped our world.
0: Let's listen to one of the songs you mentioned earlier by William Volcom, Black Max.
2: He was always dressed in black, long black jacket, broad black hat, sometimes a cape,

0: One of the pieces that Liz Cass will be performing with pianist Graham Yates at the cabaret concert Velvet Moon on September 25th, William Bolcom's Black Max. Is there anything else you'd like to let us know about this event?
1: Yes, tickets are just $20, very affordable, yeah. And that includes your cocktail or mocktail, your choice. And Studio A is a great place to hear music. It's a really inviting space, beautiful pianos, beautiful space to just sit and listen and take in music and share a wonderful evening with friends and family. Tickets are available via my website, lizcassopera.com. And so we're just doing this one concert while he's here, taking advantage of it, of the opportunity to present this for the Austin audiences before we take it on the road to Vancouver.
0: That's going to be amazing. In February, well, it might be rainy in Vancouver. I bet you Nanaimo will be lovely.
1: Yeah, I'm really looking forward to it. I've never been to Nanaimo. I've been to Vancouver in February, and I got stuck there because there was a snowstorm in Portland, Seattle area. And so I actually experienced a full day of like cloudy, misty weather, then a full day of clear, sunny, but cold weather, and then a day of snow. So I feel like I really got the whole Vancouver experience.
0: That sounds about right. Right? I know it well. At the start of our chat here, you said that this is the start of a very busy singing season for you. So do tell.
1: Yeah.
0: What
1: so,
0: else you got cooking?
1: I'm working on some beautifully arranged art songs for voice, cello, and piano that I'll be performing with Barbara George and her musical offerings group coming
0: up. Yeah.
1: And in November, I'm participating in a Central Texas Composers group. They partner with the Typewriter Rodeo work on art songs together. And so I'll be on that concert in November. And that will also be at Studio A. And then I head to Guatemala for this really epic concert tour. We'll be doing Handel's Messiah, but we'll also be doing a lot of concerts featuring operatic arias and duets. And I think we have about 5 concerts in 10 days. So it'll be a very exciting tour in Guatemala this year.
0: When you say we,
1: it's myself and I'm the only one coming from the United States for this one. It's a group that I've performed with before, and it's been a while, and they're revamping this whole program, and it's a lot of singers that are new to me. One singer I have met before who's really fabulous, a Guatemalan tenor named Mario Chang. So he'll be the tenor for the program, and then the conductor and music director is a really, really dear friend that I've known for, gosh, almost 20 years, Eber Morales. Okay. And so, yeah, we're going to go down there and hopefully delight some audiences in Guatemala, and then I'll be in Vancouver in February, and then I'll be singing with Salon Concerts in April, and then I have some concerts in Kansas City in May, and hopefully more and more of that.
0: Wow. Liz Cass, the singer, is back with us. I mean, not that you ever left, but some years has been lean in terms of getting to hear you sing. You're a busy woman. You're also busy as the executive director of the Armstrong Community Music School and founder and executive producer of Lola. Anything you want to mention about those two groups?
1: Yeah, so the Armstrong Community Music School, you know, we're open a year round, offering lessons and classes for all ages and all skill levels. Come by and see us. We've often got some really exciting things going on, like we have a ukulele happy hour coming up on October 9th. That's for 21 and over.
0: Oh, so there's beer or something involved.
1: Oh, yes, for sure. Yeah. Have some libations. It's very casual and fun event. And people walk away, even people who have never played ukulele before, they walk away playing ukulele and singing.
0: Oh,
1: simultaneously.
0: Wow.
1: It can be done.
0: Stop it.
1: So that's going on. And then Lola has some really cool projects in the works, and I hope to

0: tell you more about them soon, but we're looking at a workshop of a new opera coming up hopefully in March, and then a big project in June that's to be announced. I'll tell you about it off air.
1: Okay. Yeah, to be announced. That works for me, but I just want to thank you so very much for coming in today, especially to let us know about Velvet Moon Happy Hour, a cabaret concert with you and Graham Yates, September 25th at Studio A. Can't wait.
0: Thank you so much, Diane.

Liz Cass and Graham Yates performing a song popularized by Edith Piaf, La Vie en Rose, and that is one of the pieces you can expect to hear at the cabaret concert presented by the two of them on Friday, September 25th, 7 p.m. at Studio A.

0: September 23rd marks a very important day in the world of music, and this year it is the anniversary of the great John Coltrane, jazz musician, saxophonist, wonderful composer as well. I want to let you know about a very special concert happening at KMFA noon Tuesday, the 22nd, and it will feature Joshua Alderete and the Fellowship, and they will be presenting Coltrane 100. Next day, by the way, September 23rd, they will be performing at Meanwhile Brewing, so you'll get a taste during our noonday concert. Welcome, Joshua Alderete.
1: Hey, Diane, how's it going?
0: You know, going pretty good. Mas o menos.
1: Oh, yeah, I feel that.
0: Yeah. So you and your group will be presenting John Coltrane's A Love Supreme, which was on his 1965 album. Here you are, drummer, and I know that you were a founding member of The Fellowship. That's
1: yes.
0: The name of the band. And not only do you play jazz, but sometimes infused with funk and bebop and neo-soul, everything.
1: So many different things. And the cool thing about the group is that it's not only one set trio or quartet, it's many different groups within the Fellowship. And the group that you're going to hear on the 22nd is one of the extensions, one of the newer extensions of the group that was formed here in Austin, Texas.
0: Beautiful. Okay, Coltrane was not a drummer. What did he mean to you, or what does he mean to you? Because he lives on in all of us.
1: Yes, definitely. I think the first song that I heard of his that made me weep was probably Naima. And I think that was actually the first tune, that one or Mr. PC was the first Coltrane tune that I ever listened to. And from there, I knew that there was something different in this man's playing, right? So I did a little deep dive to his history and the time he spent in the Miles Band, you know, doing other things, you know, and following other stuff and other vices, and then coming out of those things, and then A Love Supreme, you know, comes out.
0: Yeah, 1965, toward the end of his short life. And I understand for the noonday concert, that's what you will be performing?
1: Yes. So, Coltrane, even though he is a saxophone player, me as a drummer, I really locked into that sound. I really locked into the core of that feeling. There's a good friend of mine that calls it high flying feeling.
0: When a
1: musician's in that improv state, you know, and he's high flying. It is probably one of his most well known records and most influential in the spiritual jazz realm, and also the avant-garde jazz movement. Y'all don't see this, but I'm actually wearing a Elvin Jones t-shirt.
0: Yes.
1: And Elvin Jones is the drummer featured in that album.
0: Yeah.
1: And in the quartet for the most part, with Rashid Ali and all the other cats as well. So we will be playing the four movements in its entirety. Yeah, it's going to be fun.
0: Here's a question, like note perfect, is there room for expression? How closely are you following?
1: I think there's definitely going to be room for expression, because the version that we all have heard is what his expression was, right? His interpretation of what he wrote. And what we're going to do is we're going to emote in such a way that will just make us think differently. We will improvise. There's a moment where Elvin takes a small cymbal solo before the bass does the motif. I think I want to stretch that out a little bit more. The cymbals that I have are actually made by a cymbal company in New Braunfels, Texas, called Skrita Family Cymbal Company. And this would be a very, very good moment to explore cymbal that he actually made, or actually two cymbals that he made for this event, for John Coltrane's 100th birthday. You will get to hear these cymbals when I do a cymbal solo. So I think it's gonna be more of like a improv. See where we go.
0: But people who know them will recognize.
1: Of course, definitely.
0: Tell us about the band members.
1: Yes. So in Coltrane's chair, a disciple of his, Dan Thomas.
0: Okay.
1: He is a young. All of these guys that I'm playing with. I'm about to be 33 this month, and I believe Dan is in his mid 20s, and he'll be playing tenor saxophone. And on piano, in McCoy Tyner's stead, we have Joseph Hernandez. He's also a recent UT grad and piano player, composer, arranger, brilliant mind, great cat to be around. He plays in the band all the time. I have him all over the place. New Braunfels, San Antonio, Austin, all over. And then recently added to the personnel, we have Aiden Berg on bass.
0: Great.
1: Another brilliant cat that could lay down some serious quarter note time, you know, and it's really, really fun to lock in with that time feel.
0: I don't know if I have to translate that into classical, but I don't think I do. I think most of our listeners know what you're saying.
1: We play together beautifully.
0: Once again, folks, the event will take place on Tuesday, September 22nd, the day before the birthday of John Coltrane, at noon here at KMFA in the Drayle and Mason Music Studio. It's a free concert, but we really recommend you RSVP to make sure you get a seat. Okay.
1: Please, please come and support live jazz in Austin, Texas. We need more love here.
0: Thank you so very much. We look forward to hearing you, Joshua Aldarete. Thank you for coming in and telling us about this concert celebrating the anniversary of the birth of John Coltrane. 100 years, and they'll be performing A Love Supreme with you and the Fellowship.
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0: That's about all the time I have for Classical Austin today. And just to show you the reach of John Coltrane, I'll play a little bit of A Love Supreme as performed by the Turtle Island String Quartet. Great thanks to all of my guests on today's show, and I want to thank you for listening. Do take care, maybe look out for someone else. Let's have a beautiful and musical rest of our day. Bye-bye for now.

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3: Hello and welcome to Classical Guitar Alive. I'm Tony Morris. Classical Guitar Alive is broadcast thanks to the generous support of the Augustine Foundation and the Kadosky Family Fund and Charles and Taco Parker and by Augustine Strings, makers of classical guitar strings since 1947. And thanks to a gift in loving memory of Adam Bratcher. Thanks for joining me. This week's edition of Classical Guitar Alive features the world premiere recording of a new guitar concerto by film composer Howard Shore, who's perhaps best known for his scores to the Lord of the Rings film trilogy. We'll start with music from the time of Shakespeare. Marco Sartor performs Sir John Smith's Almain by English Renaissance composer John Dowland.

Marco Sartor opened this week's edition of Classical Guitar Alive with Sir John Smith's Almain by John Dowland. Film score composer Howard Shore is known for his music for the Lord of the Rings trilogy and other films and television. He's written a guitar concerto titled The Forest. This is the world premiere recording of the piece, and it features guitarist Miloš Karadacilic and Canada's National Arts Centre Orchestra, conducted by Alexander Shelley.

The world premiere recording of Howard Shore's guitar concerto, subtitled The Forest. Miloš Karadžić was the guitar soloist with Canada's National Arts Centre Orchestra, conducted by Alexander Shelley. You're listening to Classical Guitar Alive. I'm Tony Morris. This is a solo guitar piece titled Mysterious Habitats by Dušan Bogdanović. It's performed by Tracy Ann Smith.

Tracy Ann Smith performing Mysterious Habitats by Dusan Bogdanovic. Evangelos and Lisa are a husband and wife guitar duo from Greece who have performed together for over 50 years. This is music that was dedicated to them by the late Argentine composer Jorge Morel, titled Fantasia Latina. It features them with the Athens Camerata, conducted by Tasos Simeonidis.

The Greek guitar duo of Evangelos and Lisa with the Athens Camerata, conducted by Tasso Simeonidis, in the Fantasy Latina by Jorge Morel. We'll close this week's edition of Classical Guitar Alive with the Brazil guitar duo performing a piece titled Forozin by Heraldo do Monte.

0: Closing this week's edition of Classico Guitar Alive, we've just heard Forozim by Heraldo Domonche, performed by the Brasil Guitar Duo. You've been listening to Classico Guitar Alive. Classico Guitar Alive is broadcast worldwide thanks to the generous support of the Augustine Foundation and the Kadoski Family Fund, and Charles and Taco Parker, and by Augustine Strings, makers of classical guitar strings since 1947, and thanks to a gift in loving memory of Adam Bratcher. Classical Guitar Alive is a nonprofit organization based in Austin, Texas. Music by pluck-stringed instruments like the guitar, the harp, and the ancient lyre have been used in healing for over 3,000 years. That's why our mission is to bring this music to the widest possible audience. Our Music and Medicine program brings live classical guitar music to hospitals and hospices and is supported in part by a grant from the Texas Commission on the Arts. If you'd like more information about our work, you can visit our website, classicalguitaralive.org, and listen online anytime. I'm Tony Morris. Thanks for listening, and please join me again next week for another edition of Classical Guitar Alive.
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The Amphitron Overture by Johann Wagenaar. We heard the Royal Concertgebouw Orchestra perform, led by Ricardo Chailly. You're tuned in to Classical 89.5. This is KMFA by request. If there's music you'd like to hear on Sunday afternoons, you can email us at requests@kmfa.org and just let us know what music you would like to hear. We're going to get started with some music by Telemann. This is a request from Danny in Austin. Thank you, Danny. This is Telemann's Concerto in D Major for Trumpet, Violin, and Strings. We'll hear violinist Jörg Michael Schwartz and trumpeter David Kiar with the Rebel Baroque Orchestra.

0: That's violinist Jörg Michael Schwartz and trumpeter David Kiar with the Rebel Baroque Orchestra. They performed the Concerto in D Major for trumpet, violin, and strings by Telemann. Here on 89.5, this is KMFA by request. I'm Guillermo Delgado, and if there's music you'd like to hear on Sunday afternoons, email us at requests@kmfa.org.
1: 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Magic, mischief, and mistaken love take center stage in A Midsummer Night's Dream, September 25th through the 27th at the Lawn Center. Tickets and more information at balletaustin.org.
0: Our next request comes from Maya, who would like to hear the music by Franz Liszt, The Hungarian Rhapsody No. 2 in C-sharp minor. Thanks for your email, Maya. I hope you enjoy this performance by pianist Alfred Brendel.

0: An absolutely fun time and a memorable piece of music. That was the Hungarian Rhapsody No. 2 in C-sharp minor by Franz Liszt. We heard pianist Alfred Brendel perform. And that was a request from Maya. Thanks, Maya, for emailing us at requests@kmfa.org. I'm Guillermo Delgado, and I hope you're having a fun weekend.
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0: I'm Guillermo Delgado, and this is KMFA by request. If there's music you'd like to hear on Sunday afternoons, you can email us at requests@kmfa.org. Just do that during the week, and we'll get that music queued up for the weekend. This request comes from Jonathan, who would like to hear the music of Celso Garrido Leca. Thanks, Jonathan. The Andean folk dances are next. Here's a performance by the Norwegian Radio Orchestra, led by Miguel Harth Bedoya.

The Andean folk dances by Celso Garrido Leca. We hear the Norwegian Radio Orchestra. Their conductor was Miguel Hart Bedoya. That was a request from Jonathan. I'm Guillermo Delgado, and I want to thank everyone for their emails. If you've emailed requests at kmfa.org, I thank you.

you. And if you're listening and if there's music you'd like to hear, I hope you email us next. KMFA invites you to another free midday music concert with Joshua Alderet and the Fellowship, presenting Sun Ship, a celebration of iconic jazz musician John Coltrane's 100th birthday, on Tuesday, September 22nd at 12 p.m. in KMFA's Draylen Mason Music Studio. The concert celebrates the music and legacy of Coltrane with performances you won't want to miss. The concert is free and RSVPs are encouraged at kmfa.org. A request for the music of Ravel from Cedar Park. This request comes from Andrew, who would like to hear Ravel's Introduction and Allegro. Here's flutist Ransom Wilson and clarinetist David Schifrin, along with harpist Nancy Allen.

0: flutist Ransom Wilson, clarinetist David Schifrin, and harpist Nancy Allen performed the introduction and allegro by Maurice Ravel. And that was a request from Andrew in Cedar Park. I'm Guillermo Delgado. This is Classical 89.5 KMFA by request. 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
0: 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It's our Kids on Key School Spotlight broadcast. And today, we're going to hear a performance from the Westwood High School Orchestra, led by their director, Joshua Thompson. They're coming to us from Round Rock ISD and performing The Fantasy on a Hymn by Justin Morgan by composer Thomas Canning. I hope you enjoy.

0: A lovely performance by the Westwood High School Orchestra, led by their director Joshua Thompson. There performed the Fantasy on a Hymn by Justin Morgan by composer Thomas Canning. That's part of KMFA's Kids on Key School Spotlight broadcast every Sunday afternoon at 2 p.m.
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An overture in A minor by Jean Sibelius. That was the Turku Philharmonic Orchestra, led by Leif Zegarstam, here on Classical 89.5. I'm Guillermo Delgado, and this is KMFA by request. If there's music you'd like to hear on Sunday afternoons, you can email us at requests@kmfa.org. And now we have a request that's coming to us from Carl, who would like to hear the Peer Gynt Suite No. 1 by Edvard Grieg. Thanks for your email, Carl. Here's the San Francisco Symphony, led by Herbert Blumstedt.

0: The San Francisco Symphony performed the Peer Gynt Suite No. 1 by Edvard Grieg. They were led by conductor Herbert Blumstedt. That was music. That was a request for Carl from Albuquerque. Thanks so much, Carl, for your request and for listening to KMFA. I'm Guillermo Delgado, and this is KMFA by request, and the email is requests@kmfa.org.
1: 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Jorge Caballero, live at the Rosette, October 3rd and 4th. Tickets and more information at austinclassicalguitar.org.
0: I'm Guillermo Delgado, and if there's music you'd like to hear on Sunday afternoons, you can email us at requests@kmfa.org. And we have a request for the music of Beethoven next. This request comes from Jared. Thanks for your email, Jared. Jared says, can we hear the 12 variations on See the Conquering Hero Comes by Beethoven? Absolutely, Jared. I hope you enjoy this performance by some local legends, really, cellist Bjorn Sang and pianist Anton Nell.

0: A performance by Byun Sang and Anton Nell, 12 Variations on See the Conquering Hero Comes by Beethoven. That was a request that came to us from Jared. Thank you so much, Jared, for your email. I'm Guillermo Delgado. This is KMFA by request.
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0: We have a request from Independence, Missouri. This comes to us from Kirby, who would like to hear the music of Philip Glass's Glassworks. Thanks for your

0: The Glass Ensemble performed Facades from Glassworks by Philip Glass. That was a request from Kirby in Independence, Missouri. Thanks so much for your email, Kirby. I hope you're enjoying KMFA. I'm Guillermo Delgado, and I'm glad you're listening.
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Swedish Festival Music by August Zudermann. That was the Norrland Opera Orchestra led by Roy Goodman here on Classical 89.5. I'm Guillermo Delgado, and I'm glad you're tuned in this afternoon. We have music this hour, a symphony by Haydn, and right now a request for the music of Aaron Copland. This is KMFA by request, and if there's music you'd like to hear on Sunday afternoons, you can email us at requests@kmfa.org. This request comes from James, who would like to hear the Four Piano Blues by Aaron Copland. Thanks, James. I hope you enjoy this performance by pianist Eric Parkin.

0: The Four Piano Blues by Aaron Copland. We heard pianist Eric Parkin perform here on KMFA by request. That was a request from James. Thanks, James, for your email. I'm Guillermo Delgado, and I hope to hear from you next. You can email us at requests@kmfa.org.
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0: I'm Guillermo Delgado, and this is KMFA by request. If there's music you'd like to hear on Sunday afternoons during the week, you can email us at requests@kmfa.org. This request comes from Anne, who would like to hear Haydn's Symphony No. 86 in D major. Thanks for your email, Anne. Let's hear the orchestra of the 18th century, led by Franz Bruggen.

0: The Orchestra of the 18th Century performed the Symphony No. 86 in D major by Haydn. They were led by conductor Franz Bruggen, and that was a request from Anne here on KMFA by request. This September, you have three opportunities to join KMFA for our free midday music concert series. On September 10th, hear violinist Stefan Jakiv and Ensemble ATX. On September 16th, preview the Butler Opera Center's upcoming production of I Capuleti e I Montecchi. And on September 22nd, celebrate the music of John Coltrane on his 100th birthday anniversary with Joshua Aldrich and the Fellowship. For more information and to RSVP for free, visit kmfa.org.
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0: Next, we'll hear the music of Arcangelo Corelli, the Sonata No. 8 in C major. This is a request from Renee. Thanks for your email, Renee. Here's the Rebel Baroque Orchestra.

That was the Sonata No. 8 in C major by Arcangelo Corelli, the Rebel Baroque Orchestra performed. A request from Renee here on Classical 89.5 KMFA by request. The email is requests@kmfa.org if there's music you'd like to hear on Sunday afternoons, and email us during the week. That way we can get the music queued up for the weekend. And we're going to end this hour with a request for Ashley in Smithville. This is Ashley's requesting music of Pride and Prejudice by Dario Marianelli. So we're going to hear some of that music now. Here's pianist Jean-Yves Thibaudet and the English Chamber Orchestra.

0: Music from Pride and Prejudice by Dario Marianelli. That was pianist Jean-Yves Thibaudet and the English Chamber Orchestra. A request from Ashley in Smithville. Thanks so much for listening, Ashley, and thanks for your email. I'm Guillermo Delgado, and this is KMFA by request.
1: 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On key and off beat.

The music of Donizetti, the overture to his Ugo, Conte di Parigi. We hear the orchestra of La Scala Milan, led by Riccardo Chailly. I'm Guillermo Delgado. This is KMFA by request. If there's music you'd like to hear on Sunday afternoons, you can email us at requests@kmfa.org. All you have to do is let us know what music you'd like to hear, and if you'd like, let us know why that music is special to you. This hour is packed with the music of Amy Beach and Smetana, as well as a clarinet later on by Franz Anton Hofmeister. And right now we're going to continue with a request for the music of Saint-Saëns. This request comes from Vincent, who would like to hear the concert piece for horn and orchestra. Here's our soloist Ashild Henriksen performing with the Helsingborg Symphony Orchestra. Their conductor is Hannu Lintu.

0: The concert piece for horn and orchestra by Saint-Saëns. That was our soloist was Ashild Henriksen, who performed with the Helsingborg Symphony Orchestra. Hannu Lintu was their conductor. And that request came to us from Vincent. Thanks for your email, Vincent. I hope you're enjoying the music on KMFA by request.
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0: Daryl from Georgetown says, can we hear the music of Anton Hofmeister? Absolutely, Daryl. I hope you enjoy this performance by the Vlach Quartet and clarinetist Dieter Klucker. This is the clarinet quartet in E-flat major by Franz Anton Hofmeister.

the Clarinet Quartet in E-flat major by Franz Anton Hofmeister. Our clarinetist was Dieter Klucker, who performed with the Vlock Quartet, a request from Derald in Georgetown. KMFA invites you to another free midday music concert with Joshua Alderett and the Fellowship, presenting Sun Ship, a celebration of iconic jazz musician John Coltrane's 100th birthday, on Tuesday, September 22nd at 12 p.m. in KMFA's Draylen Mason Music Studio. The concert celebrates the music and legacy of Coltrane with performances you won't want to miss. The concert is free and RSVPs are encouraged at kmfa.org. I'm Guillermo Delgado, and this is KMFA by request. And if you're looking for that email, it's requests@kmfa.org. That's where you can send in your requests. And I hope to hear from you next. Cynthia in Austin is asking to hear the music of Smetana's Ma Vlast. She says, could we hear something from Ma Vlast or My Homeland by Smetana? Of course, Cynthia, here's the fourth movement. This is from Bohemia's Forests and Fields. The Bavarian Radio Symphony is performing, led by Raphael Kubelik.

0: The Bavarian Radio Symphony performed from Bohemia's Forests and Fields. This is music by Smetana from Mavlast, his work, the title of which translates to My Homeland. The conductor was Raphael Kublik here on Classical 89.5. This is KMFA by request, and that was a request from Cynthia.
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0: A request from Jorge in Austin next for the music of Tosca. This is Visi d'Arte. We'll hear soprano Eva Marton and the Hungarian State Orchestra, led by Michael Tilson Thomas.

0: an incredible performance by the Hungarian soprano Eva Marton. Performing with the Hungarian State Orchestra, their conductor was Michael Tilson Thomas. That was Visi d'Arte from Puccini's Tosca. I'm Guillermo Delgado. This is KMFA by request. That was a request from Jorge in Austin.
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0: I hope you've enjoyed the music on KMFA by request this afternoon. 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And all you have to do is let us know what that music is. If you'd like, let us know why that music is special to you. 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

Welcome to Pianoforte. I'm your host, Anton Nell. This week, I'm presenting four pianists at the height of their careers performing late works by Johannes Brahms. Let's start right away with the beautiful intermezzo in A minor from his Opus 116 Fantasies. The pianist is a Brahms specialist and, in my opinion, an unsung hero, the late Julius Katchum.

That was the intermezzo in A minor, opus 116, number 2 by Johannes Brahms, our feature composer on pianoforte this week. The pianist was Julius Katchen. I'm your host, Anton Nell. Welcome. Next, we move to the intimate set of three intermezzi of opus 117 from 1892. Brahms himself describes these as lullabies of my sorrows. This performance is by one of my favorite pianists, Maria João Pires. Enjoy.

You've just heard Johannes Brahms' 3 Intermezzi Opus 117, played by the great Portuguese pianist Maria João Pires. I'm Anton Nell, and you've tuned into Pianoforte on KMFA. To continue our traversal of late Brahms, another of my favorite recordings, Mari Pariah playing the 6 piano pieces Opus 118 from 1883. This set includes the famous intermezzo in A major, a gorgeous romance in F, and also one of Brahms' most poignant and tragic pieces, an intermezzo in E flat minor. Enjoy this beautiful performance.

That was Brahms' six piano pieces, Opus 118, played by Mari Paraya. If you're just tuning in, I'm Anton Nell, your host for Pianoforte. To close our program, here is Johannes Brahms' last music for solo piano, the four piano pieces, Opus

That was Radulupu playing four piano pieces, Opus 119 by Johannes Brahms. I hope you've enjoyed our exploration of this great composer's late opuses today, as well as the beautiful performances by all the pianists. This is Pianoforte on KMFA Austin, also online at kmfa.org. 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
2: I'm Elliot Forrest, and it is my pleasure to welcome you to the first broadcast of the new season of the radio series from the Chamber Music Society of Lincoln Center. David Finkel and Wuhan Artistic Directors. Now in its 57th season, the Chamber Music Society is one of the world's leading chamber music presenters. From its home in New York's Alice Tully Hall, on tour and on recordings, the Chamber Music Society delivers dazzling performances by virtuosic musicians to countless devoted listeners. Today's program shows the crucial roles that Italian composers played in the evolution of music, starting with a concerto and an aria by Antonio Vivaldi, whose instrumental works set the stage for much of the chamber music that followed. Then we'll hear one of the Italian-style Brandenburg concertos of Johann Sebastian Bach, and the only chamber work by Giuseppe Verdi, his passionate string quartet in E minor. Here's co-artistic director David Finkel with more.
3: Our program today celebrates three important musical personalities, each with his own character, priorities, and effect on his listeners. Two from the Baroque and one from the 19th century. We'll also hear how that incessant kinetic energy generated by the Venetian Vivaldi found its way into the wellspring of inspiration that was J.S. Bach, Germany's greatest composer then and perhaps forever. The Baroque portion of our concert further celebrates the flowering of instrumental virtuosity and the evolution of the instruments themselves, in the hands of the great makers of Cremona, for example, and the master wind instrument builders to the north. So in our first three works, sit back and enjoy the kaleidoscopic colors of the mandolin, trumpet, flute, oboe, bassoon, of course accompanied by a host of strings and harpsichord continuo. But for the final work today, please shift gears fast. You're getting one of the most romantic string quartets ever composed, the solo one from the composer of Aida, Giuseppe Verdi.
2: Thank you, David. Antonio Vivaldi is known as a master of the Italian Baroque's virtuoso concertos, but he was also a prolific opera composer. From 1728 onwards, Vivaldi found himself spending time in Prague, as many of his operas were produced at the theater there. The three concertos for lute and strings, all in the sunny key of D major, which he composed in 1730, were dedicated to a member of the court in Prague who was an avid amateur lutenist and music patron. Today we have the pleasure of hearing Avi Avital play one of these concertos on the mandolin. Here he is with Paul Wong and Danby solo violins, with Mihai Marika solo cello, joined by violinists Annika Vafian and Chad Hoops, cellist Daniel McDonough, double bass Anthony Manzo, and Jian Soon harpsichord to perform Vivaldi's Concerto in D from the Chamber Music Society of Lincoln Center.

We heard Vivaldi's Concerto in D Major with Abhi Avital on the mandolin, joined by an ensemble of artists from the Chamber Music Society of Lincoln Center. Next on the program, a Vivaldi encore. Here is trumpeter Gabor Boldatsky playing the beautiful aria Sovente il Sole. He's joined by violinist Ambi and Chad Hoops, Anthony Menzo double bass, Jian Soon harpsichord, and Abhi Avital mandolin. The text of the aria begins, "Often the sun shines in the sky with greater beauty and allure after the dark clouds which dimmed it have cleared."

We heard the aria Solvente il Sole by Antonio Vivaldi with Gabor Boldatsky trumpet, violinist Amby and Chad Hoops, Anthony Manzo double bass, Jian Sun harpsichord, and Avi Avital mandolin. Next, one of Bach's six Brandenburg concertos, which are considered the pinnacle of instrumental music in the Baroque era. The second Brandenburg is scored for a quartet of solo instruments, violin, flute or recorder, oboe, and trumpet. And now from the Chamber Music Society of Lincoln Center, here are the four soloists: Arno Sussman, violin; Soo-Yun Kim, flute; James Austin Smith, oboe; and David Washburn, trumpet. Along with violinists Sean Lee and Kristen Lee, violist Paul Neubauer, cellist Dimitri Adapine, bassoonist Mark Goldberg, along with Scott Pingle double bass, and Kenneth Weiss harpsichord, for a performance of Bach's Brandenburg Concerto No. 2.

0: the Brandenburg Concerto No. 2 of Johann Sebastian Bach, featuring violinist Arno Sussman, flutist Soo-yun Kim, oboist James Austin Smith, and trumpeter David Washburn. From the Chamber Music Society of Lincoln Center on the WFMT Radio Network.
1: The vast musical landscape of Bruckner's Fourth Symphony will be heard next as our concert series from Beijing's National Center for the Performing Arts continues. Music director Liu Jia leads the orchestra in this monumental work, and bass baritone Shen Yang will be heard in Yao Chen's sublime Sentiments Autumn. I'm Jan Weller. I hope you'll be listening.
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0: I'm Elliot Forrest. In March of 1873, while Giuseppe Verdi awaited the premiere of Aida in Naples, he passed the time by composing his only string quartet. Here is violinist Daniel Phillips from the Orion String Quartet.
3: Well, we're kind of lucky that Verdi wrote this quartet because the premiere of Aida was delayed and he had nothing else to do. And you'd think that, well, being his only chamber music, he'd be a little rough at it, but actually it's a masterpiece. The material and the writing and the distribution of the themes throughout the instruments is like as masterful as a Beethoven and Mozart and Haydn. And the more you study it as a musician, it's brilliantly put together.
0: Thanks, Danny. And now from the Chamber Music Society of Lincoln Center, here is the acclaimed Orion String Quartet, violinist Todd Phillips and Daniel Phillips, violist Stephen Tenenbaum, and cellist Timothy Eddy, with a performance of Verdi's String Quartet in E minor.

From the Chamber Music Society of Lincoln Center, we just heard the String Quartet in E Minor by Giuseppe Verdi, played by the Orion String Quartet, Daniel Phillips and Todd Phillips, violinists, Stephen Tenenbaum, violist, and Timothy Eddy, cellist. That concludes our program for today. Join us for our next broadcast, an all Schubert program full of lyrical masterpieces. 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Here's a preview.

0: Just a sample of the music you'll hear on next week's broadcast. I'm Elliot Forrest. Thanks so much for listening. More information and a complete list of music played on these broadcasts are available at thechambermusicsociety.org. The music and production team for the Chamber Music Society of Lincoln Center are Tom Novak, Colin Roschak, and Ben Shapiro. The series producer is Bill Sigmund. Our program is written by Nikki Swad and features commentary from the CMS Artistic Department. 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
3: Next time on APM's Symphony Cast, we're back again at the BBC Proms. 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We also hear Louise Fradenk's dramatic Overture No. 2 and the Final Symphony by Brahms. I'm Steve Seal. That's coming up on APM's Symphony Cast.
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